Lucia in D minor by Alessandro Stradella. Next, we'll listen to Dvorak, his Czech suite, with the North German Symphony Orchestra led by John Elliott Gardiner.

the North German Radio Symphony conducted by John Elliott Gardner in the Czech Suite by Antonín Dvořák. You're listening to Intermezzo on KMFA, coming up at 9 o'clock Fiesta, and at 10 o'clock Jess Griggs joins you for night music. Right now we'll listen to an interesting work by a Swedish composer from the 19th century named Ivar Hallström. This is called An Adventure in Scotland. It's a ballet in two acts. We'll listen to the Malmö Opera Orchestra, led by Michael Bartosz.

0: Michael Bartosz led the Malmö Opera Orchestra in a ballet in two acts entitled An Adventure in Scotland by the 19th century Swedish composer Ivar Hallström. I'm Anthony McSpadden. 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
1: Hola, I am Elvio Barilari, your host for Fiesta. On our next program, we will feature guitar, piano, and orchestral music from Colombia. The composers are going to be Gentil Montaña, Amparo Ángel, and Luis Carlos Figueroa. Next on Fiesta.
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A 1915 composition by Claude Debussy from his Etudes. We heard number 11 for arpeggios with the pianist Carlos Gardels. We're in hour two of Intermezzo for this evening. Up next, three Botticelli pictures, music by Ottorino Respighi, in a performance with the Orpheus Chamber Orchestra.

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0: The Novak Trio with Franz Krommer's Trio in F Major. I'm Anthony McSpadden. Thank you for being with me tonight. I'll be back with you Tuesday evening at 7. George Preston has the show Monday evening. He'll feature Mahler's Resurrection Symphony. That's Monday evening beginning at 7. Have a safe and wonderful 4th of July weekend. Stay tuned for Fiesta. 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On key and offbeat.
1: Hola, I am Elvio Barilari, your host for Fiesta, today with guitar, piano, and orchestral music from Colombia. We will end the program with music by a living composer of 102 years of age, Luis Carlos Figueroa. Before that, we are going to listen to music from one of the most prominent female composers in Latin America, Amparo Ángel. And our first composer for today is Gentil Montaña. Gentil Montaña was also a guitar player, a guitar virtuoso, and most of his music was composed for the guitar. He lived between 1942 and 2011. He had a deep love for the popular and folk music of Colombia, and that also very clear in his music. We are going to listen to his Suite Colombiana Número 3, Colombian Suite Number 3, 5 movements, all of them reflecting elements of the Colombian folkloric and traditional music. Our guitar player for these recordings is José Antonio Escobar. Suite Colombiana Número 3 by Colombian composer Gentil Montaña.

0: They're very impressive and lively and very Colombian. Sweet Colombiana número 3, Colombian Suite número 3, by Colombian composer Gentil Montaña, as recorded by José Antonio Escobar. This is Fiesta. I am Elvio Barilari, today presenting guitar, piano and orchestral music from Colombia. On the second part of the program, we are going to listen to a piano piece by Amparo Ángel, and we are going to end the show with an orchestral piece by 102-year-old composer Luis Carlos Figueroa. 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Also, don't forget to like us on Facebook, como siempre digo. Y no se vayan, volvemos en unos instantes.
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0: Bienvenidos nuevamente a Fiesta. I am Elvio Barilari, today with guitar, piano and orchestral music from Colombia. Now we are going to talk about Amparo Ángel, this composer, organizer, teacher from Colombia. She was born in 1944. And she's a pianist, and she wrote also a lot of piano music. And in this case, she writes an homage, a tribute to Chopin from Liszt's perspective. But I need to add that also it sounds like Satie, Erik Satie, is doing the tribute or filter through Satie in a more 20th century perspective. I hear Satie in this piece. Sorry, Amparo, if you don't agree with that. But in any case, the piece is called Preludio para Piano número 6, Franz Liszt, homenaje a Chopin. And this is the way that Amparo Ángel inserts herself in this huge piano language tradition, two of the masters of the 19th century keyboard, Liszt and Chopin. The pianist is Mauricio Arias Esguerra. He's a very romantic piece, in a deep piece, romantic in a modern way. I think you will like it. Amparo Ángel, Preludio para Piano número 6.

Amparo Ángel, a formidable woman composer from Colombia, living composer, born in 1944, Preludio para piano número 6, Franz Liszt, homenaje a Chopin. And as I said, I also heard some Erik Satie there, which is good. I love Satie. The pianist was Mauricio Arias Esguerra. This is Fiesta. I am Elvio Barilari. Today we are listening together to guitar, piano, and orchestral music from Colombia. And now we are moving to the orchestral part. A suite for orchestra by a living composer that was born in 1923. That means at the moment we record this program, he's 102 years old and still composing. The suite for orchestra was written in four movements: pastoral, which is shepherd's music, nocturne, waltz, and the fourth movement is finale, allegro moderato. The language is 20th century tonal, consonant, pleasant. It's not 20th century experimental. Some touches of nationalistic music, some touches of impressionistic music. But a great piece, really. It flows really nice and shows the typical imagination in the orchestral sounds, the orchestral alchemy of Latin American composers. The recording we are going to listen to was made by the Columbia National Conservatory Symphony Orchestra under Maestro Gerasim Voronkov. Suite for Orchestra by 102 years old living Colombian composer Luis Carlos Figueroa.

A great piece by this composer, 102 years young, Luis Carlos Figueroa, born in Colombia in 1923. Suite for orchestra, beautiful, gorgeous music. The recording we just heard was made by the Colombia National Conservatory Symphony Orchestra under the baton of Maestro Gerasim Voronkov. That put to an end to our visit to Colombian music, guitar music, piano music, and orchestral music. And if you enjoy this program, please go to our website, wfmt.com/fiesta, and also don't forget to like us on Facebook. Fiesta is made possible by the generous support of WFMT members like you. Gracias to our producer, Daniel Goldberg, and por supuesto, muchas gracias para todos ustedes. Estamos en la cadena radial de WFMT.

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1: Welcome to Night Music. I'm Jess Griggs, and I hope you're having a wonderful Friday evening and hopefully have some 4th of July plans to look forward to. Let's get things underway with a new track from the Canadian composer Jean-Michel Blais.

Music from the Canadian composer Jean-Michel Blais. That was his Ulysse. We heard the composer himself on the piano, along with the Allaire Choir and the Monzac Quartet. Next on Night Music, we have a work that my co-worker Anthony McSpadden and the host of Intermezzo introduced me to. This is Déodat de Savarac, a French composer that doesn't get a lot of love in the States, but he should. This evening, we'll have his very lovely piano work titled En Languedoc.

Drawing inspiration from the historic region in France his family was from, that was En Languedoc, as composed by Déodat de Séverac, 1872 to 1921, and performed by pianist Aldo Ciccolini. You're tuned in to KMFA's Night Music. On at 11, we have a work that is based off of the neuroscience of sleep, followed by a string quartet by Johannes Brahms. So I hope you stick around. I'm Jess Griggs, and you're listening to KMFA's Night Music.

0: Guitar Concerto in A Major, Opus 8A, from Italian composer and guitarist Ferdinando Carulli. This evening we had guitarist Pepe Romero and the Academy of St. Martin in the Fields, led by Iona Brown.
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0: Welcome back to the program. I'm Jess Griggs, and you're listening to KMFA's Night Music. Let's get our second hour underway with a work that is based around the neuroscience of sleep. This will be Dream 13 by Max Richter.

Music from Max Richter from his 8.5 hour concept album titled Sleep, based on the neuroscience of sleep. That was Dream 13, and then in parentheses, minus even. We heard the composer himself on keyboards along with the American Contemporary Music Ensemble. Let's continue on with a work from Johannes Brahms. This will be his string quartet number 1.

String Quartet number 1 in C minor, Opus 51 number 1 by Johannes Brahms, published in 1873. This evening, we had the Chiara String Quartet performing. I'm Jess Griggs, and you're tuned into KMFA's Night Music. Richard Strauss's Romance for Cello and Orchestra up next this evening. We'll take a listen to the Bavarian Radio Symphony Orchestra featuring cellist Stephen Isserles.

Cellist Stephen Isserlis and the Bavarian Radio Symphony Orchestra, with Lauren Mazel conducting, in a Romance for Cello and Orchestra from Richard Strauss. You're listening to Night Music, and I'm Jess Griggs. On At Midnight, we have music through the night, and then KMFA has all of your 4th of July musical needs covered. We'll take a listen to a special 4th of July edition of Wind and Rhythm on at 10 a.m. and then again at 9 p.m. during the fireworks. And airing at 3 tomorrow afternoon, we'll listen to Vienna in the Wilderness, covering the music of the Moravians in both North Carolina and Pennsylvania. And that's all right here on KMFA.

Maestro Daisuke Soga leading the Tokyo City Philharmonic Orchestra in the theme titled Legend of Ashitaka from Joe Hisaishi's film score to the 1997 Princess Mononoke. I've been your host, Jess Griggs, and you've been listening to KMFA's Night Music. Thank you so much for joining me. I hope you have a great holiday weekend ahead of you. I hope you stay safe, especially if you're partying, and I'll see you again tomorrow.

Happy 4th of July and welcome. I'm Peter Van de Graaff with, what else, American music. We'll be hearing The Souvenirs by Samuel Barber, which is something of a ballet, and Twin Sisters performing in just a few minutes, and also The American Symphony, Symphony No. 1 by Don Gillis. Stay tuned for all that. This is one of the three American pieces by Lucas Foss. It's called Dedication. Nikki Choi plays violin, Buffalo Philharmonic, and conductor Joanne Valletta.

It's called Souvenirs. And it was a ballet, which is a kind of a nondescript story, just some flirtations taking place in the palm court of a hotel in the 1920s. Twins performing here, Georgia and Louise Mengos, and music of Samuel Barber.

Music for Piano Four Hands by Samuel Barber. As we celebrate the 4th of July, Souvenirs, a little ballet by Barber, and a performance by twins Georgia and Louise Mengos. Continuing with American music here, we have one of the Old American Song Settings of Aaron Copland. In fact, this is the very last of the Old American Song Settings. Ching-a-ring-chaw. It's played by the Chicago Brass Quintet.

Music originally for voice and piano by Aaron Copland. It's been arranged a number of times. One of the old American song settings. And that one's called Chingering Chaw with the Chicago Brass Quintet. Here now is an American symphony. In fact, it's even called the American Symphony. It's the first of the several by composer of the 20th century, Don Gillis, who always made it his aim to communicate with the listener. And this dates from 1939, 1940, a time of great patriotism in the United States. It's Symphony No. 1 of Don Gillis with Ian Hobson conducting Sinfonia Varsovia.

Very patriotic music from 1939-1940 by the American composer Don Gillis, who's noted for his fun music and his symphonies. He worked for NBC Radio for a long time. Symphony of Varsovia there, Ian Hobson the conductor, Symphony No. 1, subtitled The American by Don Gillis. This is by American composer Tina Nicholson. It's called The Trollop.

0: from a collection for solo oboe by Tina Nicholson titled Moments from Women. And that was The Trollop, played by Suvin Duvall.
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0: Celebrating the 4th of July. Thank you for joining in the celebration. I'm Peter Van de Graaff, and one of the works we'll be hearing is the American Quartet of Dvorak, which is inspired in part by spirituals. And we have some African-American spiritual-inspired music right now, beginning with this spiritual called I'm a Pilgrim, and it's sung by Chanticleer.

Chanticleer and that traditional spiritual I'm a Pilgrim. We have music by a pioneer of jazz in just a moment. Also, a portrait for orchestra by a great American writer. Mark Twain is the title of the piece by Jerome Kern, interestingly, and Dvorak's American Quartet. It's all ahead. As we celebrate to the 4th of July, here is an excerpt from the American Symphonic Suite by a pioneer of jazz and ragtime, James P. Johnson.

Lament from the American Symphonic Suites by James P. Johnson. Leslie Stifelman, piano, Concordia Orchestra, Maren Alsop, conductor. We continue with American music and listen to a portrait for orchestra of Samuel Clemens, otherwise known as Mark Twain. And this is music by a great composer of Broadway, mostly, Jerome Kern. Here's Boston Pops, conducted by Keith Lockhart.

Boston Pops, and Keith Lockhart conducting. Mark Twain, A Portrait for Orchestra by Jerome Kern. We'll turn to Dvorak's American Quartet as we celebrate the 4th of July here in just a moment. But first, Simple Gifts, as set by Aaron Copland. This is the version for chorus. St. Charles Singers with Robert Hansen conducting.

The old Shaker melody, Simple Gifts, 'Tis the Gift to be Simple, as set by Aaron Copland as part of his Old American Songs, Part 1, Elgin Symphony, Robert Hansen conducting, with the St. Charles Singers in that arrangement, originally for voice and piano. So we celebrate the 4th of July, and this music is not by an American composer, though, but by a Czech composer who was living in the United States and the head of the American Conservatory of Music in New York City, but on vacation in Spillville, Iowa, when he wrote the American Quartet, as it's known. Antonín Dvořák is the composer's name, and this is the Takács Quartet.

The Takacs Quartet and the String Quartet No. 12, The American Quartet by Antonín Dvořák. Here is one of the five folk songs in counterpoint by American composer Florence Price. And this is based on the African-American tune, Shortening Bread. It's played by Agave.

0: Some more string quartet music from America as we celebrate the 4th of July. That is Shortening Bread, one of the five folk songs in counterpoint by the African-American composer, groundbreaking, path-breaking composer Florence Price, born in Arkansas, lived in Chicago. That ensemble was called Agave.
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0: For the 4th of July, celebrating American music, I'm Peter Van de Graaff, and the music has to do with rivers. Let's begin with this traditional African-American melody, Red River Valley. Dale Warland Singers, conducted by Dale Warland.

Dale Warland conducting his singers in the traditional African-American melody Red River Valley. As we celebrate the 4th of July, we'll listen to a piece written specifically for and about General George Washington, and also music by an almost exact contemporary of Washington. I'm Peter Van de Graaff. This music written for a film score now, a documentary film about the Mississippi River. It's called The River Suite, and it's by Virgil Thompson. Sir Neville Mariner conducts the Los Angeles Chamber Orchestra.

Sir Neville Mariner and the Los Angeles Chamber Orchestra performing that suite drawn from a documentary film, a film by Per Lawrence, but the music by Virgil Thompson about the Mississippi River, and the movie's called The River. Let's follow that with a song by one of America's greatest composers, Charles Ives, very prolific at writing songs, and this is titled At the River, based on an old gospel melody. William Sharp baritone, Stephen Blyer piano.

after an old American hymn tune, At the River, as sent by Charles Ives. He did so in 1916. William Sharp, baritone, Stephen Blyer, piano. Before we hear music by a composer who was born just a few weeks after George Washington, let's listen to Janis Beck performing Washington's March, anonymous music from the time of the American Revolution.

That was Janis Bek performing Washington's March, written for General Washington at the time of the Revolution, anonymous 18th century American music. George Washington, born February in 1732, and just about a month later, Joseph Haydn was born. And he wrote this symphony in 1776, so it's appropriate we hear it for this 4th of July. Symphony number 66 of Haydn with Antal Doradi and Philharmonia Hungarica.

Antal Doradi and Philharmonia Hungarica bringing us music from 1776. That is the Symphony No. 66 by Josef Haydn. Now, back to American music as we listen to Swanee River by William Grant Still, Denver Oldham Piano.

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0: As we celebrate the 4th of July, George Gershwin's our composer right now, and here in miniature is An American in Paris, played by Richard Glazier.

that famous music of George Gershwin, titled An American in Paris, but here in miniature in that recording, as Richard Glazier was the pianist. Happy 4th of July. I'm Peter Van de Graaff. The American Suite of Antonin Dvorak will be heard later on, and we have right now a symphonic picture drawn from the opera Porgy and Bess of George Gershwin, arranged by Robert Russell Bennett. Andre Previn conducts the London Symphony.

Andre Previn, London Symphony, and a symphonic picture from Porgy and Bess of George Gershwin. Gershwin himself arranged a suite from Porgy and Bess, which was thought lost and then later discovered. In the meantime, Robert Russell Bennett arranged that symphonic picture from those famous melodies. A bit more by George Gershwin as we continue to celebrate the 4th of July. This is the third of the three preludes for violin and piano. At least arranged for violin and piano, originally just for piano alone, Anna Sophie Mutter here with Lambert Orcus Piano.

Anna Zofi Mutter, violin, Lambert Orcus piano. That is Yasha Heifetz's arrangement of the third of the three preludes, originally for solo piano, by George Gershwin. While he was in the United States, Antonín Dvořák wrote a number of pieces inspired by the United States, and most famously, the American Quartet. There's also an American Quintet, and here we have the American Suite. And here is the Royal Liverpool Philharmonic, conducted by Libor Peshek.

Royal Liverpool Philharmonic, Libor Peshek conducting the American Suite by Czech composer Antonín Dvořák. This is by American composer Florence Price, and she gave it a French title, the Fantaisie Nègre, the Black Fantasy. It is a recording by Michel Kahn of this music from 1929 by Florence Price.

During her very successful career as a composer, Florence Price wrote two pieces called Fantaisie Nègre, Black Fantasy. That was the second of the two. And Michel Ken played that music from 1929. Here again is Michel Ken, now accompanying Karen Slack, soprano, more Florence Price, the song Desire.

0: The song Desire by Florence Price. That was sung by Karen Slack, and she was accompanied by pianist Michelle Kahn.
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0: Delighted to have you along as we celebrate the 4th of July on this very special Independence Day. And we have one of the greats, maybe, who knows, the great American symphony ahead, Aaron Copland's Third, conducted by Copland's good friend Leonard Bernstein. Scott Joplin, our composer right now. Let's begin with not a rag, but a concert waltz by Joplin, which he called Bethina, recording by a pianist who is a composer in his own right, William Bolcombe.

Bethina, a concert waltz by Scott Joplin. William Bulkham, piano. As we celebrate the 4th of July, some music by the great rag composer Scott Joplin here, and then Aaron Copland's Third Symphony. This is not the Maple Leaf Rag, but the Fig Leaf Rag by Scott Joplin. It's played by Alexander Piskanov.

pianist Alexander Pechanov performing that music by the master of ragtime and a hugely influential composer in the world of jazz and thus American music in general, Scott Joplin. The entire title of that is A Fig Leaf Rag, or a High Class Rag. One more Joplin rag, the Peacherine Rag, played by Laura Downs.

A Peacherine Rag from 1901 by Scott Joplin, played by Laura Downs. We come now to what is undeniably one of the great American symphonies as we celebrate the 4th of July. And this is a work composed between 1944 and 46 by Aaron Copland. It's his Symphony No. 3, although if you include the Dance Symphony, it would be the Symphony No. 4. The recording we have is a very special one as well.

Well, because it is with a composer acknowledged by Copland as being one of his greatest interpreters, not only composer but conductor, Leonard Bernstein. He leads here the New York Philharmonic in this Symphony No. 3 of Aaron Copland. It's a work, as you'll hear, based in part on the famous Fanfare for the Common Man, which plays prominently into the final movement of the piece.

hard to have a 4th of July celebration without that work, I think. The Symphony No. 3 by Aaron Copland from 1944-45. That was Leonard Bernstein conducting the New York Philharmonic. More American music as we celebrate the holiday. It's called Nora's Dance, and it's by Nora Douglas Holt, Laura Downs Piano.

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0: A major American work is up ahead as we celebrate the 4th of July. On this special day, it is by Amy Beach and her piano quintet. We have American music now by non-American composers. Henri Vieuxtemps, the great Belgian violinist composer, had a concert tour of the United States around the time of the centennial celebrations, and for the audiences, which I'm sure went crazy over this piece, This is the Souvenir of America, or Variations on Yankee Doodle Dandy.

Lazar Gosman and the Tchaikovsky Chamber Orchestra with the variations on Yankee Doodle Dandy, otherwise known as The Souvenir of America, by Henri Vieton, the Belgian violinist-composer. Benjamin Britten lived in the United States for a time, and as a result of his stay, inspired by the United States, he wrote An American Overture. Let's hear that now with Sir Simon Rattle conducting the City of Birmingham Symphony.

An American Overture by a British composer. Benjamin Britten wrote that music. The City of Birmingham Symphony was conducted by Sir Simon Rattle. It was to open a patriotic program in 1939 with the Boston Symphony and Serge Koussevitzky that William Schumann wrote this American Festival Overture. Here is the St. Louis Symphony, conducted by Leonard Slatkin.

That was the St. Louis Symphony. Leonard Slatkin was the conductor, and that music by American composer William Schumann, his American Festival Overture from 1939. Here's a bit more by William Schumann. It's one of his mail order madrigals, where he actually sets words from an advertisement. This is called Attention, Ladies.

Greg Smith with his singers and Attention Ladies, one of the mail order madrigals by William Schumann. Happy 4th of July to you, by the way. A major work now by one of America's greatest pianist composers. Her name is Amy Marcy Cheney Beach. Throughout her career, she went by Mrs. H.H.A. Beach. She had a close relationship with the Kneisel Quartet. Franz Kneisel was appointed the principal violinist of the Boston Symphony when he was just 20 years old, and he formed a chamber group with which she played some piano quintets and decided to write her own. And this was one of her most successful compositions. She performed it over 40 times in her career. Here is Garrick Olson, a pianist, with a Takacs Quartet as we listen to the piano quintet by Mrs. H.H.A. Beach.

Music by Amy Beach, her piano quintet in F-sharp minor, which came in the very beginning of the 20th century and proved to be one of her most successful compositions. That was Garrick Olson playing the piano with a Takacs quartet, and you really get a feel for the great virtuosity of Amy Beach, who was one of the most prominent composers not only in Boston but in America at that time. This is called Robin Redbreast from Summer Dreams of Amy Beach with Genova and Dimitrov duo.

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2: And good morning. I'm Jeffrey Blair. Thank you so much for allowing me to be a part of your Independence Day. Happy 250th anniversary to us. We'll have some American music by American composers and performers sprinkled in throughout the day. But, of course, it's always going to be magnificent music right here on KMFA. I'm Jeffrey Blair, and we've got Aaron Copland to start things off. This is one of my favorite pieces of his. It's called Quiet City. Here's the Orpheus Chamber Orchestra.

recorded that and mixed it probably 1,000 times over the course of years, but it always just kind of gets me right here. That's called Quiet City by Aaron Copland, the Orpheus Chamber Orchestra performing for us here on KMFA. Scott Joplin is up next with a little piece called The Gladiolus Rag. Here's pianist Richard Dowling.

0: That's called The Gladiolus Rag from Scott Joplin. Pianist Richard Dowling performing for us here on KMFA. Stick around. We've got Clara Schumann, Ernest Tomlinson, Ignaz Holzbauer, and so much more coming up.
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1: Next up, we have a divertimento from Ignaz Holzbauer, performed today by Camerata Cologne.

from the German composer Ignaz Holzbauer. That was a divertimento in D major, Camerata Cologne, performing for us here on KMFA. Some wonderful music yet to come. We hear from Giuseppe Verdi and Telemann, but up next, Clara Schumann, and one of the collections of music that she wrote for her future husband, Robert Schumann. It's a set of three romances, her Opus 21, performed today by pianist Antonio Oriobazal.

That was pianist Antonio Oyarzabal with a set of three romances by the delightfully romantic composer Clara Schumann, right here on Classical 89.5 KMFA. I'm Jeffrey Blair, and I appreciate your company with me this morning. Happy Independence Day. We've got a suite of English folk songs by Ernest Tomlinson next. Here he is conducting the Czechoslovak Radio Symphony Orchestra.

0: a suite of some English folk dances from Ernest Tomlinson. Mr. Tomlinson leading the Czechoslovak Radio Symphony Orchestra in that performance right here on KMFA. I'm Jeffrey Blair. Thank you for allowing me to be a part of your day. And we've got Telemann coming up, Gershwin, Mozart, and more.
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the overture to the Verdi opera La Forza del Destino, The Force of Destiny. The Philharmonia Orchestra and conductor Giuseppe Sinopoli performing here on KMFA. Telemann is coming up in just a moment. We'll also hear from George Gershwin and Mozart and so much more, so stay right where you are. We've got, as I mentioned, Telemann next with a concerto for trumpet, violin, and strings. Violinist Jörg Michael Schwartz joins with trumpeter David Kjaer and the Rebel Baroque Orchestra.

some Telemann for us this morning, a concerto in D major for trumpet, violin, and strings. The trumpeter was David Kjaer, the violinist, Jörg Michael Schwarz, and the strings provided by the Rebel Baroque Orchestra, right here on KMFA. Well, if there is a quintessential American composer, it would definitely be George Gershwin, right up there in the running. And here we have a medley of Gershwin tunes performed by E. Sananisti.

Isavanisti with some Gershwin melodies written by George Gershwin and put together and reinterpreted by Isavanisti themselves. Lovely done. Lovely done. Well, we are celebrating our 250th anniversary in the United States today. And there are other things that happened in 1776. For example, this serenade by Mozart was written. This is the Serenata Notturna, performed by the Orpheus Chamber Orchestra.

0: the Serenata Notturna by Wolfgang Amadeus Mozart, a work that was written in 1776 and performed today by the Orpheus Chamber Orchestra. Well, I'm Jeffrey Blair. I hope that you are celebrating 1776 and the 250th anniversary of these United States, and are doing so joyfully and safely as well. We've got the great music to keep you company all throughout the day today and anytime you want to turn on the radio. William Grant Still coming up. A little piece by Henri Vuitton called The Souvenir of America. That's all coming up. 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
0: The work next of William Grant Still is the Dean of African American Composers. He created a set of three pieces called Three Visions, and this is the one called Summerland. Flutist Jean DeMart joins with Vit Amos

That was flutist Gene DeMart and the ensemble known as Videmus. The piece is called Summerland from the Three Visions of William Grant Still. Such a beautiful piece and beautifully done there by Gene DeMart and Videmus. Well, we've got a work next from Henri Foutomp, who was a violinist extraordinaire in the latter part of the 19th century, and he came to America to make some money and to perform for the people, and did a wonderful job. He was very successful. But when he left, he wanted to sort of create a thank you. So he put a set of variations on Yankee Doodle and called it the Souvenir of America. Here's Lazar Gossman and the Tchaikovsky Chamber Orchestra.

0: Some pretty wild violin work. That was a piece by Henri Vuitton called The Souvenir from America, a set of variations on Yankee Doodle. Lazar Gossman led the Tchaikovsky Chamber Orchestra here on Classical 89.5. Well, a little Souvenir of America that we just played, and then the Greetings to America waltz is coming up in a couple of minutes. We'll also hear from Beethoven, Bach, and much more. But stick around, we've got Noteworthy coming up in just a moment.
1: Perhaps you're one of those people who thinks kids these days just aren't into classical music.
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7: Think about the idea of family for a moment. How do you define it? What benefits, memories, or maybe even traumas do you associate with family? The answers to those questions are, of course, different for every individual, but for one composer, an exploration of these ideas resulted in a groundbreaking orchestral score. Hi, I'm Loki Karuna, and on this edition of Noteworthy, I'd like to explore the idea of family by way of a work by composer Oswald Wendt. Oswald, like many composers, has been largely inspired artistically by his heritage, which for him is Vietnamese. This 2022 composition that he calls Gia Đình, or family in English, is an exploration of intergenerational trauma, cultural inheritance, and what is lost between eras.

Thanks to ensembles like the American Composers Orchestra, which is featured here, the emotions and ideas behind Yadin have come to life, showcasing not only Oswald's ability to create music inspired by Vietnamese histories and aesthetics, but also to shine a light on what's at the cutting edge of orchestral composition. Oswald Huynh, musically, creates what very few others have, earning him a spot among the family of noteworthy composers. Noteworthy is a production of WDAV Classical Public Radio.

That's called the Greetings to America Waltz, when Johann Strauss Jr. came to the U.S. to do some performance, make a little money, and have a little good time, and was very, very pleased with how the reaction was to his music. The Slovak Radio Symphony Orchestra, led by Michael Dittrich here on KMFA. Well, how about some Beethoven? We could always use a little Beethoven. Here's a set of 12 dances for orchestra. Capella Istropolitana is led here by Oliver Dohnányi.

0: a set of 12 contradances for orchestra by Beethoven. Contradances being a sort of a line dance or a square dance, something along those lines, and very, very popular at the time of Beethoven. Capella Istropolitana and conductor Oliver Dohnányi performing for us here on KMFA.
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0: 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Well, we've got a piece next from the 20th century American composer Eric Avazin, and it's called The Cumberland Suite. And what happened here is that he took a lot of the melodies from the Cumberland region, which is where Kentucky and Virginia and Tennessee all meet up together, and reworked that for this magnificent piece. It's the Cumberland Quintet that's performing The Cumberland Suite by Eric Avazin.

0: That's called The Cumberland Suite by the 20th century American composer Eric Avason. And we heard the Cumberland Quintet performing for us on Classical 89.5 KMFA.
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0: 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Well, how about a little Bach? Yeah, we can always use a little Bach. It's the Keyboard Concerto No. 6. This is BWV 1057. And Murray Pariah is our pianist. He's also leading the Academy of St. Martin in the Fields.

Marie Pariah at the piano, also leading the Academy of St. Martin in the Fields with the Keyboard Concerto No. 6 in F major. That's BWV 1057, music by Bach, this morning here on KMFA. Well, we are celebrating the 250th anniversary of these United States, and we've got some magnificent music by American composers and American performers all throughout the day today, mixed in with a whole bunch of other cool stuff. And I hope you plan on sticking around. We've got Wind and Rhythm coming up at 10 o'clock today, and then it's From the Top at 11. Guillermo Delgado comes in at noon, and boy, have we got some great music all throughout the day. So keep it right here to KMFA. It's a lovely guitar piece by Matthew Dunn that we have next. It's called Appalachian Summer, and our guitarist is Jerome Duchamp.

0: That's called Appalachian Summer by Matthew Dunn. The guitarist was Jerome Duchamp here on KMFA. Antonio Vivaldi, Florence Price, John Williams. Boy, that's all just in the next hour. Stay right where you are.
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That was the Olympic Fanfare and Theme, a work written by John Williams for the, I believe, the Atlanta Games that happened back in the 1980s. The London Music Works performing for us today here on Classical 89.5 KMFA. I'm Jeffrey Blair. Good morning. So glad that you're here to enjoy this magnificent music along with us today. We've got Antonio Vivaldi coming up next, and then it's Florence Price and Haydn and much, much more. But I mentioned Antonio Vivaldi. Here's a cello concerto of his with cellist Christoph Coyne and the Academy of Ancient Music led by Christopher Hogwood.

0: Some Vivaldi for us this morning. That was cellist Christoph Coyne, along with the Academy of Ancient Music, and their conductor Christopher Hogwood with a cello concerto in D major by Vivaldi, right here on Classical 89.5 KMFA.
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0: Well, Florence Price has since finally gotten some of the recognition that she so richly deserves. She was an African-American composer in the middle part of the 20th century and really one of the

groundbreaking composers to come along. A lot of her music was thought lost for a long time, but was sort of rediscovered in the attic of an old house, believe it or not. And one of those pieces is called Elfendanz. Here's violinist Don Woon with pianist Esther Park.

That's called Elfin Dance by Florence Price. The violinist was Don Won and pianist Esther Park performing for us on Classical 89.5 KMFA. Well, Haydn was around in 1776, and he wrote a birthday divertimento. But it wasn't for the U.S., no. But it does fit very well right now. So happy 250th anniversary to the United States of America. And here is a birthday divertimento. We feature flutist Wolfgang Schulz, the Franz Liszt Chamber Orchestra, and conductor Janosch Rolla.

A Birthday Divertimento by Haydn. Actually written for the Prince Esterhazy, but we'll take it for the 250th anniversary of these United States. The Franz Liszt Chamber Orchestra was performing under the baton of Janosch Rolla, and we featured flutist Wolfgang Schulz here on KMFA. Well, and an American composer is what we have next. Don Gillis made his name with the Dallas Symphony. He went on to be one of the great teachers and composers that this country has in the middle part of the 20th century. Here's a symphonic celebration that he calls Amarillo, as in the town in Texas. Here's Sinfonia Varsovia with Ian Hobson.

That's called Amarillo, a symphonic celebration by the American composer Don Gillis. You know, the more I hear of Don Gillis's music, the more I like it. It's just so much fun. The Sinfonia Varsovia, led by Ian Hobson in that performance here on KMFA. Well, we've got another great American composer up next. This is Amy Beach and a lovely piano piece called Dreaming.

0: That's called Dreaming from Amy Beach. The pianist was Alan Feinberg here on KMFA. I'm Jeffrey Blair. Thank you for allowing me to be a part of your Independence Day celebrations. And I hope you plan on sticking around for Wind and Rhythm coming up at the top of the hour and all sorts of wonderful music to carry us through the day. Happy 250th anniversary to these United States. And I hope you planned on celebrating together and safely. So thank you very much, and I hope you have a wonderful day.
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3: Welcome to Wind and Rhythm, the radio show dedicated to band music. Hi, I'm David Lawrence, and for this episode, we are getting ready for America's Independence Day celebration on July 4th. And for that, we have American composers writing about the American experience. We'll hear a lot of collections of American folk songs, patriotic songs, and also hymn tunes popular here in the States, as well as some original melodies. It'll be a nice look into American music and a great way to get in the spirit of the holiday if you happen to be celebrating the 4th. And we'll do that all right here at the gathering place for people who love band music, Wind and Rhythm. Thank you for joining us. Here's a selection from David Holsinger looking at diversity in America. He writes, "My attempt is to musically allude to the multifarious qualities and standards that make up the faces of America. It's not a patriotic montage, but rather an overture of diverse themes, original and borrowed, each conveying the impression of the American exuberance, pioneering spirit, and underlying faith." Here is the Rutgers Wind Ensemble under William Burtz with American Faces.

And that was American Faces by David Holsinger. And now we have a work for band and solo flute by David Mars. It's a collection of mostly American tunes and hymn songs, all put together in one giant work. You'll undoubtedly recognize some of the songs like Yankee Doodle Dandy, Johnny Comes Marching Home, Battle Hymn of the Republic, and Amazing Grace. Here is the Kentucky All-State Symphonic Band under Dale Warren, featuring Jim Walker on flute. This is American Flute Salute.

And that was American Flute Salute by David Mars with Jim Walker on flute. And now we have another collection of American songs, this one courtesy of Duane Milburn. He writes, "This work is firmly rooted in my family history as church musicians. I grew up singing and playing many different hymns, including the four tunes featured in this work. What a Wondrous Love Is This, with an opening chant-like statement of the melody. Balm in Gilead, featuring a rich jazz harmonization. Come Thou Font of Every Blessing, a scherzo with rhythmic playfulness. And When We All Get to Heaven, calling to mind the wildest marching band ever heard. The ongoing goal is to introduce all listeners to the richness of our American musical heritage." Here is the University of Southern Mississippi Wind Ensemble with American Hymn Song Suite.

0: And that was American Hymn Song Suite by Duane Milburn. We need to take a very quick break here from our July 4th celebration, but we'll be back in just a moment with more music in tribute to the American experience right here at The Gathering Place for people who love band music. I'm David Lawrence, and this is Wind and Rhythm.
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0: Welcome back to Wind and Rhythm. I'm David Lawrence, and we're celebrating American Independence Day with music by American composers about America. Here's a march written by legendary cornetist and conductor Leonard Smith, played here by the Detroit Concert Band, a band that Smith helped found in 1946 after serving in the U.S. Navy during World War II. This is American Champion.

This next piece was selected to commemorate the bicentennial of the United States Military Academy at West Point, and it presents, rather than a collection of familiar melodies, a collage. It takes bits and parts of different recognizable tunes and pastes them all together in different ways. Composer Alan Fletcher writes, "The music is painted in the simple glowing colors of American singing. The rhythms and meters that float subtly free, placed so that the coincidence makes for happy accidents. This is an American process of free association." Here is the New England Conservatory Wind Ensemble under Frank Battisti with An American Song.

And that was American Song by Alan Fletcher. Now here's our first work with completely original music. It's from a work of three movements written by Charles L. Booker Jr., and it blends different American styles and sounds. It starts off with a cool jazz section called La Blues, and then moves to the second movement called La Bossa that utilizes Latin rhythms, and it ends with a faster third movement titled La Fusion that incorporates bebop, classical, and rock motifs. Here is the New Mexico State University Symphonic Winds under Ken Weikel with American Dances.

And that was American Dances by Charles L. Booker Jr. Well, thank you for joining us for these amazing all-American arrangements. I'm David Lawrence, and it has been a pleasure sharing this music with you. Our theme this week was performed by the Indiana University of Pennsylvania Brass under the direction of Jack Stamp. Wind and Rhythm is produced by Eric Noble, and Brad Perita maintains our website, windandrhythm.com, as well as our Facebook, X, and Instagram accounts. Wind and Rhythm is a proud part of the Zephyrus Arts Institute and is distributed by PRX, the Public Radio Exchange. And thanks again for joining us here at The Gathering Place for people who love band music. I'm David Lawrence, and this is Wind and Rhythm.

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I'm David Lawrence, and this is Wind and Rhythm.

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0: That was 11-year-old violinist Laura Gin from New York, New York, performing Niccolo Paganini's La Clochette, Opus 7, arranged by Fritz Kreisler. Welcome to From the Top. I'm pianist Orly Shaham, and I'm so glad to be back with you today to host this wonderful show. We have five very special young musicians to introduce you to today, including an 11-year-old violinist who moved with her family from Sydney, Australia at 7 years old to attend the pre-college program at the Juilliard School, and a 6'5" high school senior from Englewood, New Jersey, whose viola is almost as tall as he is. Now let's meet 11-year-old Laura Gin, whose charming performance of Paganini's La Clochette, Opus 7, arranged by Fritz Kreisler, we just enjoyed. Welcome to From the Top, Laura.
1: Hi.
0: It's so much fun to play with you. You're so flexible and you seem to really enjoy the piece. You're in such great command of it. I had a great time playing with you.
1: Me too.
0: Are there any details in this piece that make you like ultra aware of being a violinist, that it was written and arranged by two violinists?
1: Maybe like the transitions from like the fast parts to the slow parts. I love those parts because I feel like I can express myself a lot. It is kind of hard technically, but you feel like really good after.
0: That violin part sounds fiendishly difficult. Do you ever use parts of this piece as just a technical part of practice?
1: Sometimes when I'm practicing my trills, I use this part.
0: That is fiendishly difficult, and it's so natural for you. What is it about that that's hard?
1: Because your arm has to, like, control the bow, and your fingers have to cooperate with your arm to, like, accent each note. So it's kind of hard to do that. It takes practice to do that.
0: That's the right hand you're talking about, the bow arm. Do you have to coordinate any special way with the left hand to make that happen?
1: Yeah, because if you don't coordinate, it's going to, like, sound like a mess. So you have to practice slowly, like, both hands.
0: When you're actually performing that spot, are you thinking about every single one of those steps, or are you sort of letting go of all of it?
1: I'm just letting go, and like I just think in my head that you can do it. I have some notes that I can focus on, my anchor notes.
0: So like landmarks that you know you're going to get to. That's great. Can you tell us a little bit about where you were born and how you got to New York?
1: I was born in Sydney, Australia. I wanted to play the violin, and at first my mom was like, no, it's going to be too hard. But one of her friends was encouraging her to get me a violin, and so I should start playing. And so finally she bought me one when I was 6 or 7, and I just started playing, and it was really fun. And after 1 year, my mom was like, maybe we should go to Juilliard. And my teachers were like, oh, you're definitely not going to get into Juilliard. You're so tiny, and you've only been playing for 1 year. Uh-huh. But I got in. The first year, it was COVID, so I couldn't go anywhere. I was just online in Australia.
0: So you didn't even move the first year?
1: No, the first year, I just watched the Zooms, and I did the homework. And, like, the second year, my parents made the decision to move to New York. I have, like, a bigger sister. She's 27. She took over our family business, so I could come, and so she's supporting me right now. Without her, I wouldn't be able to be here because I wouldn't be able to afford it.
0: Wow. So you said you were 6 or 7, you got this violin. How did you even know violins existed?
1: When I was 5, I just saw people playing the violin. I was like, I want to play the violin as well.
0: So how do you divide the music side of you and, you know, the regular person?
1: Well, there's not many people that, like, play music professionally around me, so that's kind of hard because I want to relate to people when I play, so it's good that I have Juilliard. But I like doing, like, normal things in life as well, like hang out with my friends. I used to be obsessed with Squishmallows, so I used to go to every store, and I used to try to find, like, every rare pet that I could find. So, yeah, I was obsessed with that, and there was also a time I was obsessed with slime.
0: With slime? Did you ever make your own slime?
1: Yeah, I made a lot. I have like a bunch in my home, and now I've abandoned them.
0: Do you have a favorite performance? Is there a recording that you take out again and again? Sorry, I'm using old people terminology. Is there a recording you click on again and again?
1: Paganini Cantabile.
0: That's a beautiful piece.
1: I click mine.
0: You like your recording? I love that. That's great. Because, of course, your recording does what you think the piece should do, which is exactly what you did with me today. And I really appreciated that part of playing with you. Thank you so much for playing
1: with
0: me. 11-year-old violinist Laura Jin, originally from Sydney, Australia, now living with her family in New York City. Now let's meet 17-year-old violist Quincy

0: We just heard 17-year-old violist Quincy Eby playing an excerpt from the first movement of 20th century composer Rebecca Clark's Sonata for Viola and Piano, with me, Orly Shaham, on the piano. Quincy, it's such a beautiful thing to collaborate on this piece. You have this incredible calm disposition when you play it. Does that come naturally, or is that something you actively cultivate?
1: Well, I'm actively working on it every day, whenever I perform. Whenever I'm practicing, it's super difficult to keep yourself calm during a performance, mm-hmm. but I'm working very hard on it. With a piece like Clark, I feel very at home in it.
0: What are some of the biggest challenges and the greatest joys of this particular piece for you?
1: Most of the time, these composers, they're also pianists, like Brahms, Clark, and that leads to a lot of great piano parts. Mm-hmm. And sometimes I feel like, oh, I'm watching the pianist play a million notes and I'm just sailing on top of it. But it makes for some really great music.
0: Well, and from the pianist's perspective, yeah, we're dealing with these millions of notes, and then you have this incredible beauty that you are providing over it and putting it all together. You know, when the piano part is just by itself, it often feels just very harmonic, and you add the lyricism and the melody in a way that is just so satisfying. Why do you think this particular sonata, the Rebecca Clark Viola Sonata, has become such a staple of the repertoire for viola?
1: Its incredible beauty is a big part of it. But I also think that the story behind it has a lot of good meaning. She was writing it for a competition, and then when it was submitted, most of the people thought that she didn't write it. They were like, oh, how could a woman write this?
0: Right.
1: There's so much intricate detail that is, it's just amazing. She was great.
0: Yeah, absolutely. Do you have any specific images in your mind when you're playing, for example, this movement?
1: Well, it's a very heroic movement, right? When I play the opening, I think of a hero. I think of my sword, my shield. It's so glorious in that way. And there's also a poem that goes along with it. It's about the glory of youth and this godlike feeling. Mm-hmm. It's very interesting to me.
0: And isn't it wonderful how she's able to contrast that with this incredible intimacy, right? This very personal thing that happens in this movement, too.
1: Well, I think that's part of the appeal of it. You have this duality of both. It heightens each character.
0: Not only did I love hearing you play your beautiful viola, I'm loving looking at your beautiful viola. Can you tell us a little bit about your instrument?
1: Oh, of course. So this instrument is currently on loan to me. It's a 17 1/4. It's by Douglas Cox, wonderful viola maker.
0: 17 and a fourth, so that's on the large side for violas, right?
1: Yes.
0: Since our listeners aren't looking right at you, can you tell us how tall you are?
1: I'm about 6'5".
0: So obviously you need a big instrument in order to be able to sort of fit the size of your body. Does it get heavier when it's bigger?
1: Well, that depends on the instruments, because my viola is actually very light, even though like I do sometimes experience shoulder death if I'm practicing for too long. But that's just, I guess, a perk of viola playing.
0: Do you come from a musical family?
1: Yes, my father's a trumpet player.
0: Does your dad actually still take out the trumpet?
1: Oh, do you ever play with him? He does. I mean, I used to practice some scales with him a while ago and maybe play a little bit of repertoire with him.
0: Nice. And I hear you have another special person in your life that you maybe sometimes play with?
1: Yes, my twin brother. Mm-hmm. He's a pianist. I mean, he's not heading in that direction entirely, but he still plays, and that makes me very happy, because even if you're not a professional, music is a very important thing to have in your life.
0: Absolutely. So tell me about your journey in music.
1: Well, like every good violist, I started on the violin. There are a couple of us who started on the viola, and for those people I have utmost respect for, but I started on the violin. I played a lot of chamber music, I worked on my solo repertoire, and then I applied to Juilliard Pre-College, where I now study under Ms. Huang and Ms. Carr.
0: Fantastic. Thank you so much for talking with us today, Quincy, and for your beautiful music.
1: Thank you. It was a pleasure.
0: 17-year-old violist Quincy Eby from Englewood, New Jersey.
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0: Next, we will hear from 16-year-old pianist William Gough from Chester Springs, Pennsylvania, now living and studying at Phillips Academy in Andover, Massachusetts.
3: My name is William Gough. I'm 17 years old, and I go to Phillips Academy Andover in Massachusetts. I'm currently in 11th grade, what most people call juniors, but we have our own weird naming convention, so we're called uppers. At Andover, my main extracurricular pursuit would probably be editing for The Philippian, which is our weekly publication. And I felt that that pursuit was actually really interesting in that I was exploring a lot of areas of campus and meeting a lot of people that I wouldn't have otherwise been speaking to or have met. And through that, I feel like I was able to really expand the breadth and depth of my experiences at Andover, which is what led me to a lot of my other interests that I currently hold. The experiences that I've gained at Andover mixed with music in a way that I was able to, rather than balance my life with music, use music to balance my life. Having 2 or 3 hours that I always set aside for music making and practicing really helped ground me in the current moment. And just the fact that the music I'm playing is from such a long time ago, it kind of reminds me of this scale of time and helps me come to terms with the fact that whatever difficulties I'm experiencing in the current moment will pass. Today, I'll be playing Chopin's Mazurkas Opus 59, number 2 and 3. The mazurka is, of course, the Polish dance. And Chopin's mazurkas, I feel like, are very special because they use a lot of Western European compositional elements that kind of conflict a little bit with the form of the original Polish folk dance. But I feel like in that sense, Chopin here is really trying to express that he wants to pay homage to his roots in Polish folk identity, but incorporate his own ideas after he left Poland. This set of mazurkas specifically was composed in 1845, and this is towards the end of his life. So when I approach this piece, I'm thinking of it as a sort of departure from his youth, almost. It feels like a very mature style Chopin piece. A lot of his works, I feel, come from emotions that might be more familiar to younger people. So I feel that sometimes when I'm trying to play, say, Brahms or Schumann, emotionally speaking, it's almost incomprehensible. Some of my teachers have told me that, you know, the only way to really play this better is just to simply live longer. At the same time, he did write this while very close to his death, so there is that feeling of knowing you don't have much time left in life that is definitely more severe than my knowledge of knowing that I don't have much time left in high school. But I do feel that connection of departure. Andover has been a place that I've been very happy to call home for the past 3 years, and knowing that I only have 1 year left is a very bittersweet feeling, and I do want to make the most of it. And I suppose that feeling of giving everything you have in the name of good times, good memories, and friends is something that could come into these mazurkas. But I do think that this piece is one that will grow alongside me, and I'm excited to see where it goes as I also gain more life experiences to put into it.

0: That was 16-year-old pianist William Guh from Chester Springs, Pennsylvania, performing the Chopin Mazurkas Opus 59 in A-flat major and F-sharp minor.
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0: Welcome back to From the Top. We're being treated to a program of music from the Western classical repertory. I'm here with Jack Kent Cook, young artist, 17-year-old viola player Juhi Kim from Palisades Park, New Jersey. Together, we'll be playing part of the third movement of Johannes Brahms's Sonata for Viola and Piano No. 2 in E-flat major, Opus 120. When you're ready, Juhi, let's take it from the top.

0: We just heard 17-year-old violist Joo-hee Kim playing part of the third movement of Brahms' Sonata for Viola and Piano No. 2 in E-flat major, with me, Orly Shaham, on the piano. Welcome to From the Top, Joo-hee.
1: Hello, thank you for having me.
0: Such a pleasure to play with you and to explore this music with you. Can you tell us a little bit about the journey you've had with this piece? Was it love at first sight?
1: No, actually, I really hated it in the beginning because
0: really?
1: It was so difficult for me to understand. I started this piece when I was pretty young, around like freshman year.
0: Mm-hmm.
1: So I actually had no idea what I was playing. Like, it's very mature. So
0: yes.
1: I feel like as a young person, I couldn't understand the intense emotions that he was going through in his life while he was writing this piece. So for me, I had a very difficult time understanding it. I felt very frustrated, but I think I had some kind of like moment where I was like, yeah, this was Brahms' intentions. I love this piece too.
0: And you clearly have a real feeling for this movement now. So could you pinpoint what is it that makes it so mature?
1: I feel like this piece and Brahms' nature in general is that he has a lot of different emotions going on, but he doesn't express it very well. And in the beginning, I thought he was being stupid. Like, why would you not show your love? Like, please express yourself a little more. But I think as I got older, I also started to not express myself, like going through puberty and everything. And that's when I realized, like, Brahms was not being an idiot. He was just being a person. And I've, like, started liking this piece more and more. And it just came through. I actually have this sketchbook where I draw, like, the stories of the pieces I play.
0: Nice.
1: And for this piece in particular, I had a really hard time getting the feel of what I was supposed to be drawing or like imaging. I feel this piece is like a narrative of someone's entire life in the viewpoint of someone old, someone that's lived their entire lives already.
0: Yes.
1: And this piece in particular feels very dreamlike, imagining when they were in their prime or in their youth, falling in love, enjoying their life.
0: Yes.
1: And they come to a realization around the end, not really of regret, or more of understanding that, oh, I'm not this young person anymore, but I still got to live on.
0: Yeah, absolutely. I think that's very, very true. Why do you think this piece has become such a staple, really part of the core repertoire for the viola?
1: Well, the viola does not have a lot of rep, so we got to take whatever we have. But even though this piece is written for the clarinet and the viola have very similar tones, I feel. I think if the viola was switched into a wind instrument, it would probably be the clarinet. And just the tone fits the viola so well.
0: There's something about this range. It's lower, but it's not as low as you can be. It's
1: somehow
0: very personal in this way.
1: And I feel like the viola has such like a human quality to it. It's imperfect. And the range is very similar to a human's voice would be. It's not too deep, it's not too high. So I feel like it touches the human soul.
0: I love that. Do you come from a musical family or are you the only musician?
1: My dad, he was an opera singer.
0: Wow.
1: Yeah, and my brother is actually a pianist.
0: Do you ever play with your brother?
1: Yeah.
0: That's great. Now, I'm asking you all these questions, but I understand you have some interviewing experience yourself.
1: Yeah.
0: Where do you do that?
1: I'm the producer of our school's like news and things like that. But I also do, like, I started this volunteer group to teach Korean and raise money to help students gain the educational needs they want to and they deserve. So with that foundation, I do a lot of interviewing with students so that they can get more fluent in Korean and just practice their Korean with me as the interviewer.
0: Congratulations, Joo-hee, also on your Jack Kent Cook Young Musicians Award.
1: Thank you.
0: What will you be using the scholarship money for?
1: This bow.
0: Whoa, okay.
1: And my Manus pre-college tuition.
0: Mm-hmm.
1: And probably a lot of lessons. I've already done some lessons. It's been very helpful.
0: Fantastic.
1: Yes.
0: Well, I can't wait to hear where you go next. Thank you for being with us today, Joo-hee.
1: Thank you.
0: Jack Kent Cook Young Artist, violist 17-year-old Joo-hee Kim from Palisades Park, New Jersey. Finally, we close out today's show with one of the great works for piano. 16-year-old pianist Daniel Hendy from Princeton, New Jersey, will perform the Transcendental Etude No. 10 in F minor, Appassionata, by Franz Liszt.

0: We just heard 16-year-old pianist Daniel Hendy perform the Transcendental Etude No. 10 in F minor by Franz Liszt, nicknamed Appassionata. Welcome, Daniel. So great to have you.
1: It's great to be here.
0: What are your favorite parts of playing this piece?
1: You know, there's a sort of fiery aspect to it when you're starting to play the piece. And even when you're learning, it's just those two-note slurs, and it's sort of this call and spoken word, and it really responds to you. Mm. And I find that really special.
0: It's such an athletic piece. Do you find yourself preparing differently for that?
1: With any kind of piece, there's a sort of athleticism to the way you have to play it. Even like from Bach to Mozart to even something as romantic and ferocious as this, you still have to have that certain sense of attack to every note and preciseness to every note. But I do think with a piece like this, you do want to feel this like overarching grandness.
0: Yeah, absolutely. Was it a piece that you fell in love with right from the beginning?
1: Yeah, it was really, from the moment I really approached the piece, I sort of felt like, oh, this is something I would have written if I could. Not to say that I am at Liszt level of composition. Certainly not.
0: I love that because I think, you know, when you play Liszt at the piano, you can't just play Liszt. You have to be Liszt. And you're really doing that when you're playing this piece. Are either of your parents musical?
1: No. The story that I used to always tell is that they sat me down at a keyboard back when I lived in Singapore a long, long time ago. I don't even remember this. But in them retelling it to me, there were just these moments they sort of, you know, assumed I had a talent for it or anything, and they put me on the piano and they were like, maybe you should do this. And then they took me to a teacher, and that first teacher just fully rejected me. They said, he's too young. You know, you shouldn't start playing.
0: How old were you when that happened?
1: It was 4, which is actually unique because a lot of musicians start even earlier than that. But I guess that this teacher, it was different. But she sat me down, showed me some scales. I repeated them after her. Mm-hmm. Apparently perfectly. I have no recollection of that either. And then she sort of said, sure. And then, you know, the rest is history, so to speak.
0: Amazing. And you found your way to the piano because you were presented with a keyboard, or did you consider other instruments?
1: I guess it really never came to instruments. I mean, we had a keyboard, right? Not even a full-size keyboard, but it had sort of these demo tracks, and I sort of copied it. Nice. And my parents said, maybe when we come to America, he should start on the piano.
0: So you started only when you came to this country?
1: Yes, yes, yes. And that was maybe 2 years or a year after.
0: And I know your background, it's not from Singapore. Where's your family from originally?
1: So my family's Persian. I was born in Canada, so it's a huge, like, we've traveled. Even like where I live now, Princeton, it's my home, but I've definitely had many homes. And I think it also has this musical analogy of you gain a different like appreciation for everything as you move from place to place. Obviously in America, you have this, you know, deeply rooted conservatory culture, and pianos, you learn it as an art, you learn it to win competitions. But when I traveled in other places around the world, it's even more seen as something that's just beautiful and you enjoy, and you see people on the street performing, and you see, you know, people in their homes and they have an instrument and they've never had any type of, you know, formal education. And that was really special to me.
0: So given that you have this diverse background in musics, what is your relationship to specifically the Western music canon?
1: I think that Western, you know, tradition has been more my home and where I felt comfortable, especially the harmony and polyphony. I know that it's definitely something special about other cultures' music. My parents play a lot of Persian music, so I've listened to it and I've really gravitated towards it as well.
0: Tell me a little bit more about your experience with Iranian music.
1: There's instruments that, you know, we're all familiar with, piano, violin, and it's a lot of it. But then there's also these, you know, exotic instruments, at least to me, that when I traveled to Iran when I was like, I think 10, I experienced, and that was just a different world. And their sound was so unique, and there's quarter tones, you know, that's very non-Western music. You can explore different places where you've never been before.
0: Yeah, it has a very different emotional impact. If you were to describe the piano as a person, how would you describe the piano for you?
1: For me, it's something that, you know, you really have to latch onto and you form a bond with it. You know, you sort of fall into this relationship with this instrument, and it's always, you know, a quest, and it's always a mission to try to get something that you can almost imagine it in your head. And it's always this perpetual journey, because at the end of the day, you can't be perfect. I think it's all in the journey, you know, as you're trying to get those sounds, eventually you get to somewhere where you can feel content with where you are.
0: Thank you for sharing your journey with us, Daniel. You inspire us all with your curiosity and your passion.
1: Thank you so much for having me.
0: 16-year-old pianist Daniel Hendy from Princeton, New Jersey. I want to thank all of you discerning from the top listeners for spending this musical hour with us. And thank you to our young musicians who bring new life and vision to the classical repertoire. Your playing generates so much hope and optimism for our future. I'm pianist Orly Shaham. This episode was recorded at Sound on Sound Studios in Montclair, New Jersey, with engineer Liv Burnett. William Guz music was recorded at Futura Productions with engineer John Weston and assistance from Chris Wilson and Mar Jimenez. From the Top is produced by Megan Swan and Abigail Desser. 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

0: John Williams conducted the Boston Pops. That was the Candide Overture. Music by Leonard Bernstein, who was an American musical treasure himself. I'm Guillermo Delgado, and that's a great way to kick off this 4th of July Saturday matinee on Classical 89.5. I'm Guillermo Delgado, and of course you're listening to Saturday Matinee. Thanks for spending your Independence Day with us. This music we'll hear music later on by John Philip Sousa, as well as Mozart and Handel too.
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0: Our next piece might be a little bit of a foreshadowing to what your evening might look like later on. This is Music for the Royal Fireworks by Handel. Here's the Aradia Ensemble performing.

0: The sounds of the Aradia Ensemble, led by Kevin Mallon. That was Handel's music for the Royal Fireworks, and that's music here on KMFA, our way of foreshadowing what your 4th of July evenings might look like later on. I'm Guillermo Delgado, and we have marches by another American treasure of music, John Philip Sousa, coming up.
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0: It's not the 4th of July without a couple of marches by John Philip Sousa, the American composer, conductor, and band leader. Of course, known for his military marches. First, we'll hear the Washington Post March. Here's the St. Louis Symphony, led by Leonard Slatkin.

We just heard a set of two marches by John Philip Sousa. First was the Washington Post March featuring the St. Louis Symphony. And just now we heard Daughters of Texas performed by the Royal Artillery Band. That march was written for the school that's now known as Texas Women's University. I'm Guillermo Delgado. Hope you're having a happy Independence Day, and thanks for spending part of your weekend with KMFA. 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I'm Guillermo Delgado. We have music by Mozart next, his Piano Concerto No. 14 in E-flat major. Here's pianist Maria João Pires and the Vienna Philharmonic performing, led by conductor Claudio Abbado.

The Piano Concerto No. 14 in E-flat Major by Mozart. We heard pianist Maria Joao Pires perform. She performed with the Vienna Philharmonic. They were led by Claudio Abbado. Here on Classical 89.5 KMFA, I'm Guillermo Delgado, and I hope you're having a great 4th of July weekend.

0: America the Beautiful, music by Samuel G. Ward. We heard a wonderful performance by the Dallas Wind Symphony, and they were led by a legendary American conductor, Frederick Fennell, who, in the words of Jerry F. Junkin, was arguably the most famous band conductor since John Philip Sousa. Music here on Saturday Matinee. I'm Guillermo Delgado, and I hope you're having a fun weekend.
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The Celebration Overture by Peter Boyer. That's how we're going to kick off the 1 o'clock hour on Saturday matinee on Classical 89.5. That was a performance by the Fort Worth Symphony. They were led by Miguel Harth Bedoya. I'm Guillermo Delgado, and I'm glad you're with us today. I appreciate you spending some of your 4th of July weekend with us. Later on, we have music this hour, written for this year's 250th anniversary of the signing of the Declaration of Independence, as well as some music by Vivaldi. Right now, here's music by American composer Randall Thompson, based on and incorporating text written by Thomas Jefferson. This piece is called Testament of Freedom. Here's the Dallas Wind Symphony performing, along with the Turtle Creek Chorale. They're led by conductor Timothy Salick.

we heard The Testament of Freedom. That performance was by the Dallas Wind Symphony and the Turtle Creek Chorale. The music's by composer Randall Thompson. The text by Thomas Jefferson. That performance was led by conductor Timothy Salig. You heard the music on Saturday Matinee on Classical 89.5. I'm Guillermo Delgado, and I hope you're having a fantastic weekend. 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

Vivaldi's Concerto in F Major, we heard the King's Violins perform, led by Mathieu Lussier. I'm Guillermo Delgado, and thanks for spending some of your 4th of July weekend with KMFA, and I hope you're having a great time and enjoying the music. Our next piece is by a New York-based composer, Karen Lafrock. This is the Lady Liberty Suite, written this year in anticipation of the 250th anniversary of the signing of the Declaration. We'll hear the London Symphony Orchestra perform, led by William Ross.

0: That's music by American composer Karen Lefrak, The Lady Liberty Suite. We heard the London Symphony, led by William Ross, in that performance. I'm Guillermo Delgado, and this is Saturday Matinee.
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0: You heard the Hong Kong Philharmonic perform. That was the Triumphal March, music written by Alexander Glazunov for the 1893 Chicago World's Fair. Kenneth Schermerhorn was their conductor, and I'm Guillermo Delgado. 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

0: Music by Thomas Newman for the film Little Women. We heard the track called Orchard House, which is the main title. I'm Guillermo Delgado, and you're tuned in to Saturday Matinee on Classical 89.5. I hope you're having a great 4th of July weekend.
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0: This is Classical 89.5. Lots of music this afternoon on Saturday Matinee, celebrating the 250th anniversary of the signing of the Declaration of Independence. Glad you're with us. I'm Guillermo Delgado. Some of this music was written by American composers, and some of it was written by composers inspired by American music or American culture in their time. This next quartet is by Dvorak. It's his 12th string quartet, and he wrote it in 1893 during some time he spent here in the United States. It's known as the American Quartet, and today we'll hear the Cleveland Quartet perform.

0: a wonderful performance by the Cleveland Quartet. Music by Antonin Dvorak, the American Quartet in F major. That's music on Saturday Matinee. I'm Guillermo Delgado. Hope you're having a great 4th of July and enjoying the music.
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0: This music was inspired by time that George Gershwin spent in Paris. It invokes the sights and energy of the French capital that the composer experienced. This is An American in Paris, a symphonic poem. We'll hear the Buffalo Philharmonic perform, led by Joanne Folletta.

0: George Gershwin's An American in Paris. We heard the Buffalo Philharmonic perform, led by conductor Joan Falletta. 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I'm Guillermo Delgado, and you're tuned in to Saturday Matinee.
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0: pianist Laura Downs performed the music of Margaret Bonds. That was the second movement of the Margaret Bonds Credo, titled, I Believe, an arrangement for piano. Here on KMFA, I'm Guillermo Delgado. Hope you're enjoying the music, and happy 4th of July.
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0: I'm Guillermo Delgado, and this hour on Saturday Matinee, I hope you'll enjoy Vienna in the Wilderness, the Moravian Sound, a program about some of the earliest Americans to bring classical music to our country, and many of these pieces were performed at the first ever celebration of American independence in Salem, North Carolina, July 4th, 1783.
2: Welcome to Vienna in the Wilderness, the Moravian Sound. I'm Mylita Melton. Early American classical music is a treasure to discover, especially the remarkable music of the Moravian communities in Pennsylvania and North Carolina. In the 1760s, a traveler in Bethlehem, Pennsylvania, was so surprised by the quality of music he heard there that he described it as Vienna in the Wilderness. He was speaking of music made by the Moravians, an early Protestant group with roots in what is now the Czech Republic. They settled in America early in the 18th century, and their contributions to American music are significant. For Moravians, music was essential to everyday life. It was used for worship, education, celebrations, and all aspects of daily living. A fascinating Moravian figure in colonial classical music is John Antes. Born in 1740 near Philadelphia, he was a talented composer, violinist, and instrument maker, whose life took an extraordinary turn when he was sent to Egypt to be a missionary. While there, he was captured, tortured, and imprisoned. The ordeal left him physically scarred, but spiritually strong. This is Loveliest Emmanuel by John Antes, performed by Boston Baroque with soprano Cindy Acedon, Martin Perlman conducting.

Two hymns by Moravian composer John Antes. Go, congregation, go. Surely he hath borne our griefs, featuring soprano Charla Nofziger and the Bach Festival Choir and Orchestra of Winter Park, under the direction of John Sinclair. Before that, Boston Baroque performed Loveliest Emmanuel, with soprano Cindy Aceden, Martin Perlman conducting. In 1756, Benjamin Franklin wrote that the Moravians had very fine music in the church. While in Egypt, John Antes sent Benjamin Franklin some of his chamber music. Here's the first movement of his String Trio No. 2 in D minor, performed by the American Moravian Chamber Ensemble.

Music by John Antes, the first American-born composer of chamber music, and a Moravian. That was the first movement of his String Trio No. 2 in D minor, performed by the American Moravian Chamber Ensemble. You're listening to Vienna in the Wilderness, the Moravian Sound. Trombone choirs in Moravian communities were used to announce births, deaths, and for special events. In 1785, a shipment of musical instruments from Germany arrived in Salem, and it included three sonatas for trombones by a composer simply named Cruz. Nothing is

The Los Angeles Philharmonic Trombone Ensemble played a sonata for trombone choir by a Moravian composer named Cruz, about whom very little is known. David Moritz Michael came to America in 1795 and transformed the musical life of the Moravians in Pennsylvania. He revitalized Bethlehem's Collegium Musicum and conducted what might have been the first performance of Haydn's creation in America. In 1809, he composed The Water Journey, a divertimento designed to be played outdoors, with musicians performing on a boat. The music depicts different stages of a journey on the water. This is an excerpt from The Water Journey by David Moritz Michael, performed by the Pacific Classical Winds.

Music depicting different stages of a journey on the water that was designed to be played outdoors with musicians performing on a boat. Selections from The Water Journey by David Moritz Michael, performed by the Pacific Classical Winds. We'll return to Vienna in the Wilderness, the Moravian Sound, in just a moment. Welcome back to Vienna in the Wilderness, the Moravian Sound. I'm Mylita Melton. Moravian composer Johann Friedrich Peter was one of the finest composers in early America. He added a high level of European training and craftsmanship to colonial American music. His six Salem quintets are some of the earliest and most sophisticated chamber works written in America. This is Peter's Quintet No. 5 in B-flat major, performed by the American Moravian Chamber Ensemble.

The American Moravian Chamber Ensemble performed the Quintet No. 6 in E-flat major by Johann Friedrich Peter, one of his six Salem quintets and some of the earliest and most sophisticated chamber works written in America. On June 18, 1783, North Carolina's governor declared July 4th as the date to celebrate American independence. With only a few days to prepare, Johann Friedrich Peter compiled the Psalm of Joy for the first known celebration of American independence with music. Peter's Psalm of Joy is a cantata-like work with parts for soloist, chorus, orchestra, trombone choir, and the congregation. Here are several selections from the Psalm of Joy, performed by the Peabody College Madrigalians and members of the Nashville Symphony Orchestra. Malcolm Johns conducting.

Selections from the Psalm of Joy, compiled by Johann Friedrich Pater for the first celebration of American independence with music, held in Salem, North Carolina, July 4, 1783. It was a simple worship service, giving thanks for peace and unity returning to the land. Malcolm Johns led the Peabody College Madrigalians and members of the Nashville Symphony Orchestra. Another important figure in early American music was David Tannenberg, the leading organ builder of his time. In 1800, he built a large, complicated instrument for the Moravian Church in Salem. It was used for over a century before being replaced, stored, and forgotten. But Moravians are preservationists. The organ was rediscovered and lovingly restored. The dedication concert was held March 19, 2004. Organist Peter Sykes performed several preludes by Christian Latrobe, a Moravian composer who was acquainted with Franz Joseph Haydn and the only Moravian composer to receive wide recognition outside the church during his lifetime. Here are two of Latrobe's preludes performed on the restored Tannenberg organ.

0: Two Preludes by Christian Latrobe. Organist Peter Sykes performed the Two Preludes by Christian Latrobe on the restored David Tannenberg organ dating from 1800. The Moravian colonists in North Carolina and Pennsylvania brought classical music from the European tradition to colonial America, where they lovingly transformed it into a sophisticated body of work that became uniquely American. It's a national treasure to discover and explore. Thanks for joining me for Vienna in the Wilderness, the Moravian Sound. I'm Mylita Melton.
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The American Centennial March, written 100 years ago by Richard Wagner. We heard the Hong Kong Philharmonic Orchestra perform. That's kicking off the 4 o'clock hour on Classical 89.5. I hope you're having a great 4th of July weekend. I'm Guillermo Delgado. Thanks for spending some of your afternoon with me. We're going to hear Franz Schubert's Symphony No. 3 in D major next. Here's the Budapest Philharmonic Orchestra.

0: Schubert's Symphony No. 3 in D major. That was the Budapest Philharmonic Orchestra performing. Janos Kovakis was their conductor. I'm Guillermo Delgado. Hope you're having a great Independence Day weekend, and I hope you're staying safe and enjoying the music.
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0: Lovely performance of Amazing Grace by violinist Randall Goosby and pianist Carlos Simon, who was also the arranger of that setting. I'm Guillermo Delgado. This is Classical 89.5 KMFA. Hope you're having a happy 4th of July.
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0: the Olympic fanfare and theme that was written by John Williams. We heard the London Music Works perform on KMFA. I hope you're having a happy 4th of July. I'm Guillermo Delgado.
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0: It's the 250th anniversary of the signing of the Declaration of Independence, and I hope you're staying safe, having fun, and of course, enjoying the music. I'm glad you're tuned in to Saturday Matinee. I'm Guillermo Delgado. Here's a symphonia by one of the Bach sons, Wilhelm Friedemann Bach. Here's Tafelmusik performing.

Tafel Musik performed a Sinfonia by Wilhelm Friedemann Bach. Music on Classical 89.5. I'm Guillermo Delgado. I hope you've enjoyed the music this afternoon, and I hope you have a safe and fun rest of your 4th of July evening. Of course, stay tuned for Concierto starting at 5 o'clock, and tune in for a special broadcast of Wind and Rhythm at 9 p.m. tonight. Stay safe, have fun, and tune in tomorrow for KMFA by request as well.

0: Variations on a Theme of Chopin by Sergei Rachmaninoff. George Bolette, the pianist, born in Cuba, but he came to the United States at the age of 12 to study at the Curtis Institute in Philadelphia, and in time came to be known as George Bolette, and also as one of the most significant pianists of his generation, especially as an interpreter of music of the great Romantic composers such as Chopin and Rachmaninoff.
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0: 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Continuamos ahora con música por dos mexicanos, empezando con Carlos Chávez. 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Toca el conjunto Southwest Chamber Music.

0: A melody by the Mexican composer Gustavo Campa. Daniel Anday is the violinist with the Philharmonic Orchestra of the Americas. The conductor was Alondra de la Parra. You also heard a trio for flute, viola, and harp by the Mexican composer Carlos Chavez, whose music was often reflective of Mexico, his homeland, but he also had other sources of inspiration, including European music and the music of the Impressionists. All of the pieces in that trio were based on music by Claude Debussy. You heard Southwest Chamber Music performing.
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0: I'm Frank Dominguez. Welcome to Concierto, the bilingual classical music program that explores the Hispanic contribution to classical music from performers and composers. Ahora escuchamos música barroca dirigida por el violinista mexicano Miguel de la Fuente. Fue fundador en 1971 del conjunto La Folia, formado por músicos de la región del Rin para tocar música de los siglos XVII y XVIII. 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

0: The Minneapolis Guitar Quartet, six pieces on Spanish folk songs by Enrique Granados. Like Albéniz en Tárrega, he was one of the Spanish nationalist composers. His music demonstrates the character of the Spanish people and imitates both folk song and gypsy guitar. Although most of his music is written for the piano, it's better known in transcriptions for the guitar, or in this case, for four guitars.
1: Anton Bruckner once said that his Fourth Symphony features a portrait of a midday meal in the forest, complete with an imitation of a barrel organ. On the next Chicago Symphony Orchestra program, Daniel Barenboim conducts this musical feast, plus works by Rimsky-Korsakov and Tchaikovsky, next time with the CSO. I'm Lisa Simeone.
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0: 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Terminamos esta vez con dos selecciones con músicos brasileños. 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Estas son sus piezas de fantasía.

Music by the great Brazilian composer Heitor Villa-Lobos, A Lenda do Caboclo, or The Legend of the Native. That's Yo-Yo Ma cello with the Brazilian guitarists Sergio and Odair Assad. Before that, you heard another great Brazilian musician, cellist Antonio Meneses, with pianist Gerard Vies. They performed the fantasy pieces by Robert Schumann. Antonio Meneses was born in 1957 into a family of musicians. He began his studies on the cello at the age of 10, and in 1982 won the first prize and the gold medal in the International Tchaikovsky Competition in Moscow. In addition to being a soloist, he was also a member of the famous Bozar Trio. This has been Concierto, classical music by Spanish and Latin American composers and performers. Muchas gracias por escuchar. Hasta la próxima.

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0: Anton Bruckner nicknamed his Fourth Symphony the Romantic. While all of his symphonies are products of the 19th century Romantic age, the Fourth has a special scenic quality, evoking the hills and forests of his native Austria. Bruckner once claimed that the tune you're hearing is based on the warbling of a titmouse. On this week's Chicago Symphony Orchestra program, join us for Bruckner's evocative Fourth Symphony in a performance led by former music director Daniel Barenboim. We'll begin with two other recordings made with Barenboim. First up is Rimsky-Korsakov's Capriccio Espagnol. This glittering score is a reminder that some of the most colorful Spanish music has been written by non-Spaniards. Also ahead is Tchaikovsky's turbulent symphonic poem, Francesca da Rimini. All of that and more is ahead on this week's CSO program. I'm Lisa Simeone.
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0: Nikolai Rimsky-Korsakov composed his Capriccio Espagnol at a time when Spanish-themed music was all the rage across Europe. Composers such as Édouard Lalo, Georges Bizet, and Claude Debussy were drawn to the supposedly exotic qualities of the Iberian Peninsula. When Rimsky-Korsakov debuted his Capriccio Espagnol in 1887, it was widely praised for its colorful orchestration. Rimsky loved orchestral color and used it with the flair of a great painter. But there's more than just surface bling to this score. Three of its five movements are based on music from Asturias, the region in northwestern Spain. Listen in the first and third movements for an alborada, a type of morning serenade that's meant to capture the promise of a new day. The drones you'll hear are meant to evoke the sound of bagpipes. In the fifth movement, Rimsky-Korsakov uses a fandango, a dance from the region of Andalusia. Throughout the score, he gives every section of the orchestra a chance to shine. Notice the frequent use of castanets and the way that the violins strum their instruments like guitars. We'll hear a 1977 recording led by Daniel Barenboim. The Argentine-born pianist and conductor was a regular guest in Chicago around